Reba McEntire, What Am I Going to Do About You? The title track to the album, and it went to number one, and there was a second number one single on that album, One Promise Too Late. All that said, in 1986, the album went to the top of the country charts, so that was her second number one album. Reba McEntire, What Am I Going to Do About You? True Country, AM 540, KWMT, Paul Jackson, welcome into a Tuesday night of music, and the Kansas City song is coming next from Buck Owens.

0: legendary Johnny Cash, Flesh and Blood, True Country, AM 540 KWMT. Paul Jackson with this reminder on a Tuesday night. I'll tell you about the Second Sunday Supper at Lehigh Methodist Church. That will happen on June 14th from 5 till 7 in the evening. Pulled pork sandwich, coleslaw, drink, and dessert. 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The Second Sunday Supper, June 14th from 5 to 7 at the Lehigh Methodist Church.
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9: Stocks built on records Tuesday as the AI boom outweighed Iran uncertainty. The Dow closing up 229 points, S&P rising 10 points, NASDAQ gaining 7 points. Investors also weighed new jobs data that showed the market was more resilient than expected this spring. The job openings and labor turnover report found 7.61 million job openings on the last business day of April, the most openings in about 2 years. And the number of job openings for March was revised up by 21,000. Ulta Beauty raised its annual profit forecast. The cosmetics retailer saw strong sales across its stores, driven by affluent and young shoppers splurging on trendy brands. Meta announcing it's expanding its content settings for teen accounts on Instagram and Facebook across the globe. That's your Fox Business Report. I'm Angelo Bavaro, invested in you.
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Nobody knows. Kevin Sharp music, and then we'll follow up with Buddy Jewell.

0: Buddy Jewel on AM 540 KWMT, help pour out the rain. And after the break, we'll bring in George Strait, legendary music, Write This Down, and then My Heart from Ronnie Millsap. Stay right there.
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5: AM 540 KWMT, weatherology forecast. 56 tonight, under partly cloudy skies, southeast winds 5 to 10.

0: miles per hour. Sunshine mixed with clouds at times again. Tomorrow, daytime highs approaching 83. Lows around 61. Tomorrow night, slight chance of thunderstorms. Temperatures above average Thursday and Friday with highs in the mid-80s. Storms possible both days. From the Weatherology Weather Center, I'm staff meteorologist Laura Lockwood. Right now, it's 81 degrees.
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That's Ronnie Millsap with My Heart, and really three legends straight in a row. George Strait before that, and now Floyd Tillman. I Gotta Have My Baby. Part of the five decades of classic country music from AM 540 KWMT.

0: How's your Tuesday night going? I hope very well, and thanks so much for joining me, Paul Jackson, on AM 540 KWMT. Floyd Tillman there. Don't forget that this is the final week of KWMT's Feed the Farmer. The winning family will come from full-time farmers that enter the contest from Buena Vista, Calhoun, Carroll, Sac, and Crawford County. 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
1: Here's the AM 540 KWMT weatherology forecast. 56 tonight under partly cloudy skies. Southeast winds 5 to 10 miles per hour. Sunshine mixed with clouds at times again. Tomorrow, daytime highs approaching 83. Lows around 61 tomorrow night. Slight chance of thunderstorms. Temperatures above average Thursday and Friday with highs in the mid-80s. Storms possible both days. From the Weatherology Weather Center, I'm staff meteorologist Laura Lockwood. Right now, it's 81 degrees.
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after all this time, Rodney Crowell, and we still have time to keep the music rolling. Paul Jackson with you until 10 o'clock tonight. My Shoes Keep Walking. Legendary Ray Price, part of the five decades of only the best in classic country music.

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I'd like to take away the suspicion that I know clouds your world at times, by giving you some faith to hold on to, honey, whenever your hand is not in mine.

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7: Stocks built on records Tuesday as the AI boom outweighed Iran uncertainty. The Dow closing up 229 points, S&P rising 10 points, NASDAQ gaining 7 points. Investors also weighed new jobs data that showed the market was more resilient than expected this spring. The job openings and labor turnover report found 7.61 million job openings on the last business day of April, the most openings in about 2 years. And the number of job openings for March was revised up by 21,000. Ulta Beauty raised its annual profit forecast. The cosmetics retailer saw strong sales across its stores, driven by affluent and young shoppers splurging on trendy brands. Meta announcing it's expanding its content settings for teen accounts on Instagram and Facebook across the globe. That's your Fox Business Report. I'm Angelo Bavaro, invested in you.
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He has the afternoon show for you from 2 to 7. 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Here's Terry Clark.

0: All week I've been your husband. Tonight I want to be your man, Andy Griggs. A little bit steamy there on a Tuesday night from True Country, AM 540 KWMT, Paul Jackson. Be right back. 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
1: I move. Here's the AM 540 KWMTU weatherology forecast. Lows are on 56 tonight under partly cloudy skies, southeasterly winds 5 to 10 miles per hour. A mix of clouds and sun tomorrow, high of 83. Partly cloudy skies tomorrow night, slight chance of thunderstorms, lows level off around 61. Mid-80s Thursday and Friday, with thunderstorms possible both days. From the Weatherology Weather Center, I'm staff meteorologist Laura Lockwood. Right now, it's 77 degrees.
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Loretta Lynn here. Dear Uncle Sam.

0: Uncle Sam, I just got your telegram, and I can't believe that this is me, shaken like I am. For it said, I'm sorry to inform you.
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Janie Fricke, True Country, AM 540, KWMT, Final Hour with Paul Jackson on a Tuesday night. Here's Sonny James.

0: Rickenbach, Texas, with Waylon and Willie and the boys. Waylon Jennings. Before that, Sonny James, Since I Met You, Baby. True Country, AM 540 KWMT, Fox Business Report next. Then bye-bye with Jody Messina.
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4: Stocks built on records Tuesday as the AI boom outweighed Iran uncertainty. The Dow closing up 229 points, S&P rising 10 points, NASDAQ gaining 7 points. Investors also weigh new jobs data that showed the market was more resilient than expected this spring. The job openings and labor turnover report found 7.61 million job openings on the last business day of April, the most openings in about 2 years. And the number of job openings for March was revised up by 21,000. Ulta Beauty raised its annual profit forecast. The cosmetics retailer saw strong sales across its stores, driven by affluent and young shoppers splurging on trendy brands. Meta announcing it's expanding its content settings for teen accounts on Instagram and Facebook across the globe. That's your Fox Business Report. I'm Angelo Bavaro, invested in you.
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Bye-bye, baby. Bye-bye. I'll catch you later. AM 540 KWMT. Jody Messina and now three sisters. Shadazy, This Woman Needs. Let's slow it down. Take it nice and easy. Paul Jackson bringing you the music on a Tuesday night from KWMT.

0: Classic country music from Billy Carrington. I must be doing something right. AM 540 KWMT. We'll get a Weather Eye weather forecast in this break and then be back with Blake Shelton.
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3: Here's the AM 540 KWMT weatherology forecast. Lows are on 56 tonight under partly cloudy skies, southeasterly winds 5 to 10 miles per hour. A mix of clouds and sun tomorrow, high of 83. Partly cloudy skies tomorrow night, slight chance of thunderstorms, lows level off around 61. Mid 80s Thursday and Friday, with thunderstorms possible both days. From the Weatherology Weather Center, I'm staff meteorologist Laura Walker. Currently, it's 75 degrees.
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I've got $5 and it's Saturday night. Let's go.

0: 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Right here on KWMT, remember those call letters, and you can call us up on any listening app that you use, whether it's iHeart or TuneIn. If you're talking to Alexa or Siri, just tell them you want to listen to KWMT, and you'll hear it in living stereo as well, and from anywhere in the world. And we appreciate you being our ambassadors. Paul Jackson with you on a Tuesday night. Stay there.
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6: Stocks built on records Tuesday as the AI boom outweighed Iran uncertainty. The Dow closing up 229 points, S&P rising 10 points, NASDAQ gaining 7 points. Investors also weighed new jobs data that showed the market was more resilient than expected this spring. The job openings and labor turnover report found 7.61 million job openings on the last business day of April, the most openings in about 2 years. And the number of job openings for March was revised up by 21,000. Ulta Beauty raised its annual profit forecast. The cosmetics retailer saw strong sales across its stores, driven by affluent and young shoppers splurging on trendy brands. Meta announcing it's expanding its content settings for teen accounts on Instagram and Facebook across the globe. That's your Fox Business Report. I'm Angelo Bavaro, invested in you.
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5: Here's the AM 540 KWMT weatherology forecast. Lows are on 56 tonight under partly cloudy skies. Southeasterly winds 5 to 10 miles per hour. A mix of clouds and sun tomorrow. High of 83. Partly cloudy skies tomorrow night. Slight chance of thunderstorms. Lows level off around 61. Mid-80s Thursday and Friday with thunderstorms possible both days. From the Weatherology Weather Center, I'm staff meteorologist Laura Lockley. Currently 64.
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1: Here's the AM 540 KWMT weatherology forecast. Partly cloudy skies overnight with a low of 56. Southeast winds 5 to 10 miles per hour. Highs around 83 Wednesday. Chance of thunderstorms Wednesday night. Lows dip down to about 61. Partly cloudy. Temps a bit above average Thursday and Friday with highs in the mid-80s. Storms both days. From the Weatherology Weather Center, I'm staff meteorologist Laura Lockwood. Currently 61.
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1: Here's the AM 540 KWMT weatherology forecast. Clouds dip down to about 56 overnight under partly cloudy skies, southeasterly winds 5 to 10 miles per hour. Lots of sunshine Wednesday, high temperatures reach up to 83. Partly cloudy skies Wednesday night, chance for storms, lows of a low around 61. That's your updated forecast brought to you by Quickstar, supporting local weather in communities across the state. Currently 57.
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1: Here's the AM 540 KWMT weatherology forecast. Lows level off around 57 overnight under partly cloudy skies. Winds out of the southeast 5 to 10 miles per hour. Daytime highs approaching 84 Wednesday, mainly sunny skies. Partly cloudy skies Wednesday night. Slight chance of thunderstorms. Lows level off around 62. That's your updated forecast brought to you by Quickstar, supporting local weather and communities across the state. Currently, it's 57 degrees.
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1: Here's the AM 540 KWMT weatherology forecast. Lows dip down to about 57. Overnight, under partly cloudy skies, winds out of the southeast 5 to 10 miles per hour. A mix of clouds and sun Wednesday. Highs level off around 84. Slight chance of thunderstorms Wednesday night. Lows around 62. Partly cloudy skies. From the Weatherology Weather Center, I'm meteorologist Jennifer Vujicic. Currently 58.
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1: Here's the AM 540 KWMT weatherology forecast. Lows of aloft around 56. Overnight, under mainly cloudy skies, winds out of the southeast 5 to 10 miles per hour. Daytime highs approaching 84 Wednesday. Sunshine mixed with clouds at times. Partly cloudy Wednesday night. Slight chance of thunderstorms. Lows of aloft around 62. From the Weatherology Weather Center, I'm meteorologist Jennifer Vujicic. Right now, 56.
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0: Here's the AM 540 KWMT weatherology forecast. Lows of aloft around 56 overnight under mainly cloudy skies. Winds out of the southeast 5 to 10 miles per hour. Daytime highs approaching 84 Wednesday. Sunshine mixed with clouds at times. Partly cloudy Wednesday night. Slight chance of thunderstorms. Lows of aloft around 62. From the Weatherology Weather Center, I'm meteorologist Jennifer Wojcicki. Right now, 56.
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1: Here's the AM 540 KWMT weatherology forecast. For today, we'll see mostly sunny skies with warm temperatures, a high around 84, and it will be breezy. Isolated showers and storms coming in tonight, partly cloudy, a low around 62, and still breezy. Areas of showers and storms in the forecast Thursday could see a few strong to severe storms with a mix of sun and clouds throughout the day, a high around 83. Showers and storms are likely Thursday night, a low of 63, and mostly cloudy. From the Weatherology Weather Center, I'm meteorologist Regina Cole. Right now, it's 55 degrees.
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0: Here's the AM 540 KWMT weatherology forecast. For today, we'll see mostly sunny skies with warm temperatures, a high around 84, and it will be breezy. Isolated showers and storms coming in tonight, partly cloudy, a low around 62, and still breezy. Areas of showers and storms in the forecast Thursday could see a few strong to severe storms with a mix of sun and clouds throughout the day, a high around 83. Showers and storms are likely Thursday night, a low of 63, and mostly cloudy. From the Weatherology Weather Center, I'm meteorologist Regina Cole. Right now, it's 55 degrees.
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And it looks like Fox News still not working. I do apologize. Good morning, it's Jeff. Happy Wednesday. I don't know what to say about Fox News. I've let my bosses know. They've let the engineers know. So we're going to roll on. We'll check out markets with Helena McNamee about five after. Right now, Willie Nelson on Cloudy Day.

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1: It's time to take a look at the closing markets for June 2nd. For Tuesday, bearish traders kept their grip on the market, seeing the favorable early growing conditions and decent crop ratings from USDA on Monday as reason enough to bail out of long positions and betting on prices grinding lower through the summer months. Outside market influence has gone largely ignored through the week thus far, with President Trump stating that talks with Iran are ongoing, despite reports to the contrary on Monday. Crude oil and other energy futures turned higher again on Tuesday as the situation in the Persian Gulf remains murky. Over on that Chicago Board of Trade, July corn closed down 3.5 at 440.5, December down 6 at 466.5. July soybeans down 15.5 at 1165.25, November down 11 at 1177.75. July wheat down 5.75 at 603, December down 5.25 at 635.25. And now taking a look over at the livestock side of things, live cattle futures continue to trade lower as the complex longs for greater fundamental support. There were also some rumors that New World screwworm had been detected within 1 mile of the United States and Mexico border. However, the United States Department of Agriculture was able to hold a press conference on Tuesday, stating that was not true. While there have been cases that have been detected within 25 miles of the U.S.-Mexico border, there have been none closer than that. And also, there have been no New World screwworm cases detected within the United States. The department is planning on moving forward with greater transparency and open communication by holding more updates more frequently. Up until that conference and the confirmation from the United States Department of Agriculture, the cattle contracts did fall sharply lower as traders didn't want to be caught in a position of too much optimism. June live cattle closed down 132 at 247.67, October down 145 at 230.87. August feeders down 312 at 348.42, and September down 355 at 345.12. The lean hog complex, on the other hand, was able to trade and ultimately close higher on Tuesday, as traders were pleased to know the uptick in pork demand, as the midday pork cutout values were more than $2 higher. The market will run into some resistance pressure around the $102 mark in the spot July contract, but as of this point, traders are continuing to push the contract higher. June lean hogs closed up 67 at 95.70 and August up 137 at 98.97. This was a look at the closing markets for Tuesday, June 2nd. And with KWMT, I'm Helena.
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3: Breaker 19, this here's a rubber duck. You got a copy on me, Big Ben, come on. Yeah, 10-4, Big Ben, for sure, for sure. By golly, it's clean, clear to Flagtown, come on. Yeah, it's a big 10-4 there, Big Ben. Yeah, we definitely got the front door, good buddy. Mercy sakes alive, looks like we've got us a convoy.
4: Dark of the moon on the 6th of June in a Kenworth hauling logs. Cab over Pete with a reefer on and a Jimmy hauling hogs. We is heading for Bear on

0: 5 miles or so. 10, roger. Them hawks is getting intense up here.
1: By the time we got into Tulsa Town, we had 85 trucks in all. But they's a roadblock up on the Cloverleaf, and them bears is wall to wall. Yeah, them smokies as thick as bugs on a bumper. 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I says, calling all trucks, this here is the duck. 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

0: Negatory, Big Ben. You're still too close. Yeah, them hawks are starting to close up my sinuses. 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
1: Well, we rolled up Interstate 44 like a rocket sled on rails. We tore up all of our swindle sheets and left them setting on the scales. By the time we hit that shy town, them bears was getting smart. They'd brought up some reinforcements from the Illinois National Guard. There's armored cars and tanks and jeeps and rigs of every size. Yeah, them chicken coops was full of bears and choppers filled the skies. Well, we shot the line, we went for broke with 1,000 screaming trucks and 11 long-haired friends of Jesus in a chartreuse microbus.
0: Rubber duck to Sodbuster. Come on there, yeah. 10-4 Sodbuster. Listen, you want to put that microbus in behind that suicide jockey? Yeah, he's hauling dynamite and he needs all the help he can get.
1: Well, we laid a strip for the Jersey Shore, prepared to cross the line. I could see the bridge was lined with bears, but it didn't have a doggone dime. I says, Pigpen, this here's a rubber duck. We just ain't a gonna pay no.

Country, 540 KWMG. It was the 3rd of June, CW McCall, Convoy, 612 on the 3rd of June, 57 degrees, absolutely gorgeous out there, sunny sky, looking for a high later on of 84 down to 62 tonight, maybe some showers and thunder showers after midnight, slight chance, better chance tomorrow, so yeah. So 3rd of June, be careful if you're driving out there, maybe you'll run into a convoy, maybe not. Confederate Railroad, Queen of Memphis. 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

0: True Country 540 KWMT, Craig Morgan, International Harvester. Sunny and 57 at 619. 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

0: Broadcom reports earnings today. Also, cybersecurity company CrowdStrike, Macy's, and discount retailer Five Below also report today. Payroll processing company ADP reports today on the number of job openings created by private employers in May. Veteran trader Scott Shelady says the job openings and labor turnover report found strong job growth this spring.
1: We were looking for 6.86 million to get 7.6, so I mean, that's healthy. So, you know, this is going to be good news to Mr. Kevin Warsh because he's got his hands full. His dual mandate is inflation, which has now got everything to do with Iran and oil, and then the other part of that mandate is jobs.
0: The Federal Reserve releases its beige book of economic conditions today. That's your Fox Business Report. I'm Jenny Coselda, invested in you.
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Kitty Wells, Heartbreak USA, 58 degrees, sunshine, 641 on your Wednesday. Hey, the Fort Dodge Community School District is participating in the Summer Food Service Program. 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Tuesdays will have a two-day meal pack. Thursdays will have a five-day meal pack. First come, first served. No sign-up is required. So, yeah, pretty cool. Back into it now, Toby Keith. Dreamwalking, we'll check in. Farm news and a whole lot more. Stick around. It's True Country, 540 KWMT.

0: U.S. ethanol continues to grow despite Brazil's prohibitive tariff. You're listening to the American Ag Network. Good morning. I'm Susan Littlefield with the news of agriculture. Brazil's 18% tariff on U.S. ethanol since January of last year hasn't stopped the U.S. biofuel industry. USDA's Undersecretary for Trade and Foreign Ag Affairs is Luke Lindberg.
1: The world is opening up to U.S. ethanol. They recognize that it is a low-cost, win-win opportunity for many folks to meet sustainability targets that they have set for themselves and to reduce the price of the prompt for U.S. consumers.
0: Lindberg says that the industry is seeing growth in a variety of world markets.
1: We have seen progress in Vietnam, Taiwan. We have seen a 50% increase of U.S. ethanol going into the United Kingdom.
0: And then back in this hemisphere, Guatemala is instituting an ethanol mandate.
1: We're continuing to see tremendous progress on getting that E10 blend mandate implemented by June 30th of this summer. And it was great for President Arevalo and I to connect and make sure that we're staying on track for implementation of that particular agreement.
0: Meanwhile, Brazil continues to protect its domestic producers with its steep import tariff. The subject of a U.S. trade probe, while the U.S. levy of mere 2.5% duty on Brazilian ethanol. NUSTR's 301 determination on Brazil's unreasonable acts, policies, and practices. A full rundown can be found at AmericanAgNetwork.com. We'll be back with more Ag News in a moment on the American Ag Network.
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0: Dry conditions in the winter wheat continue to be a topic of discussion. Heading to the southeastern part of Idaho, where they've already stressed this crop. Juliet Marshall, a director at the University of Idaho's Agricultural Experiment Station, says the problems this spring started months ago thanks to a long, warm fall followed by an open winter that didn't allow the wheat to hit dormancy.
3: So that meant it kept using water throughout the entire fall season. And, of course, the early warmth that we had in the spring meant that there was additional drought stress because we couldn't get the irrigation on. And so that meant that the winter wheat pretty much used up all the soil moisture reserves throughout the entire winter, which means the crop advanced rather quickly and it is short and drought stressed.
0: Marshall did note that irrigation eventually turned on in mid-April, and that alleviated some of the long-term effects. When it comes to spring wheat, Marshall says that the warm weather allowed growers to plant weeks early. But since irrigation was not available, the spring crop has now been stressed there as well. But not to the level that they've been seeing with the winter wheat crop. She added spring wheat should fare better unless the irrigation water is turned off early this summer. And the latest update from the USDA in their weekly crop progress report had 5% of the winter wheat has been harvested so far, of course, coming out of the south. This is the American Ag Network.
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1: And still no Fox News. Our apologies. We are working on that, trying to get that connection reset up, I guess. I don't know. We'll check in with Farm Director Helena McNamee coming up about 5 minutes after the hour. So, our apologies, Fox News. Engineers are working on the situation. Michael Martin Murphy, Wildfire, True Country, 540 KWMT.

0: It's time to take a look at the closing markets for June 2nd. For Tuesday, bearish traders kept their grip on the market, seeing the favorable early growing conditions and decent crop ratings from USDA on Monday as reason enough to bail out of long positions and betting on prices grinding lower through the summer months. Outside market influence has gone largely ignored through the week thus far, with President Trump stating that talks with Iran are ongoing, despite reports to the contrary on Monday. Crude oil and other energy futures turned higher again on Tuesday as the situation in the Persian Gulf remains murky. Over on that Chicago Board of Trade, July corn closed down 3.5 at 440.5, December down 6 at 466.5. July soybeans down 15.5 at 1165.25, November down 11 at 1177.75. July wheat down 5.75 at 603, December down 5.25 at 635.25. And now taking a look over at the livestock side of things, live cattle futures continue to trade lower as the complex longs for greater fundamental support. There are also some rumors that New World screwworm had been detected within 1 mile of the United States and Mexico border. However, the United States Department of Agriculture was able to hold a press conference on Tuesday, stating that was not true. While there have been cases that have been detected within 25 miles of the U.S.-Mexico border, there have been none closer than that, and also there have been no New World screwworm cases detected within the United States. The department is planning on moving forward with greater transparency and open communication by holding more updates more frequently. Up until that conference and the confirmation from the United States Department of Agriculture, the cattle contracts did fall sharply lower as traders didn't want to be caught in a position of too much optimism. June live cattle closed down 132 at 247.67, October down 145 at 230.87. August feeders down 312 at 348.42, and September down 355 at 345.12. The lean hog complex, on the other hand, was able to trade and ultimately close higher on Tuesday, as traders were pleased to know the uptick in pork demand, as the midday pork cutout values were more than $2 higher. The market will run into some resistance pressure around the $102 mark in the spot July contract, but as of this point, traders are continuing to push the contract higher. June lean hogs closed up 67 at 95.70 and August up 137 at 98.97. This was a look at the closing markets for Tuesday, June 2nd. And with KWMT, I'm Helena.
1: I'm Joe Jaden with the Connoisseur Media Sports Update. Last night, the 8th-ranked Class 1A St. Edmund softball team were out at Southeast Valley on the road 12-2, faced Sherburne 2-for-2, a double, a home run, scored 3 runs and drove in 4. Myra Lemon also went deep for the Gales. Torrin Helly, the winning pitcher. St. Edmund's now 6-0 on the season. Head coach Bill Sherburne after the win.
2: Took us a while to kind of get going there. I feel like sometimes we don't come as sharp and clean as we need to be. And then once we kind of got going into it, the girls got the bats on the ball and forced them to make plays and then capitalized on some of their mistakes and hit some long balls and scored it up pretty good.
1: The St. Edmund softball team back in action tonight for a home game with Hampton Dumont Cal at 7:30. Last night, the game heard on Sunny 99.7 and yourfortdodge.com. The St. Edmund baseball team outslugged Southeast Valley on the road 12-9. Colton Feeveld 3-for-4 with a 2-run double in the top of the 7th. Grant Gallus was 3-for-5, scored 3 runs. Blake Bartlett with a home run for St. Edmund. Jack McElroy, the winning pitcher. St. Edmund is now 5-4 on the season. They've won 4 in a row for the first time since 2018. Here's head coach Jordan Miller.
3: You know, we came out swinging really well. Blake started the game off with a bang and then kind of got into a rhythm where we let him back into it. And then, hey, the guys responded and Jack slammed the door for us.
1: The Fort Dodge girls soccer team season came to an end with a 6-8 record after losing to 4th-ranked Class 3A Waukee 10-0 in a regional semifinal last night. Today's local schedule, Fort Dodge Dodgers baseball home against Marshalltown in a 5 o'clock doubleheader. Fort Dodge Dodgers softball home against Marshalltown also in a 5 o'clock twin bill. In a game that can be heard on 105.9 The Beach and your FortDodge.com, South Central Calhoun baseball home against GTRA at 7 o'clock. Pre-game coverage at 6:40. Also, the South Central Calhoun softball team entertains GTRA first pitch at 7 o'clock. Iowa Cubs baseball loses at home to Toledo 16-1 last night. The Cubs now 24-33 on the season. For Toledo, three-time Cy Young Award winner and Detroit Tiger Justin Verlander in a rehab start went five innings, giving up four hits, striking out three. The Cubs hosting Toledo today at 12:05. Tonight, in a rematch of the 1999 NBA Finals, it's Victor Wembanyama and the San Antonio Spurs entertaining Jalen Brunson and the New York Knicks. Game one gets underway at 7:30. And I'm Joe Jaden with the Connoisseur Media Sports Update.
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0: True Country 540 KWMT, Garth Brooks standing outside the fire. 718, sunshine, 59 degrees on our way to a high of 84 today. Beta of Iowa District 10 presents the Spin the Bottle Run this Saturday, starting at Aspen Leaf Coffee in Pocahontas. Registration is from 11 until 1. Cost is just $10 per person. They're going to have four stops on the ride, and the ride ends at Shiny Top here in Fort Dodge. Proceeds from the run will go to a Beta of Iowa District 10's general fund. So if you need some wind therapy, there you go.
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0: 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Cry, cry, cry. 7:30 on your Wednesday. Beautiful day out there. Sunshine. 59 right now. On your way to a high of 84. Down to 62 tonight. Maybe some showers and thunder showers after midnight. Better chance of that happening tomorrow. 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

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Tim McGraw. She's My Kind of Rain. 7:39. Sunshine. 61 degrees on her way to 84. The Youth Empowerment Association will have their annual fishing derby this Sunday, June 7th, from 8 until 3 at Kennedy Park, north of Fort Dodge. Adults fish for $15. Kids under 18 get to fish for just $10. Register at Bob Hewen Shelter at 7. Prizes and trophies will be awarded, including the coveted Jim Buckley Largest Fish Trophy. Proceeds from this event will go towards the local support and awareness of suicide prevention. It's a great cause, and if you need more information, just follow the Youth Empowerment Association on Facebook or give them an email at youthempowerment2k17@gmail.com. 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

0: FDA officials continue to monitor new world screwworm. Good morning. You're listening to the American Ag Network. I'm Susan Littlefield with the news of agriculture. It's getting closer to the southern border as Jesse Allen has more.
1: Well, Ag Secretary Brooke Rollins and members of her team on Tuesday providing an update to the media on the continued fight against New World screwworm. Mexican officials confirming a case in a five-year-old goat 25 miles from the U.S. border that was detected on May 30th. Rollins says preparations have been underway for some time and the USDA will be ready to act if screwworm reaches the United States.
2: We are preparing to implement the very moment the fly makes it into our country. If we have a domestic detection, USDA and relevant state animal health officials will immediately put in place quarantines and movement restrictions to limit the pest spread. We will initiate additional trapping and surveillance in the immediate area. We will release sterile New World screwworm flies in the area to eliminate any reproducing New World screwworm populations. The response will be scientifically tailored to the specific nature of the detection. As I mentioned, it could be in wildlife, it could be in a goat, it could be in a dog, it could be a bovine. It just, we're going to be ready for all scenarios. Whether it is a wild fly found in a trap, larva detected in livestock, or a detection in a wild animal, we are ready. USDA and our state partners will work hand in hand to address the incident, and we will communicate every step of the process with the public.
1: Administration officials also reiterated that screwworm is not contagious and does not spread from animals to people, and they encourage folks to stay up to date by going to screwworm.gov. I'm Jesse Allen reporting.
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2: A provision in the House passed farm bill is drawing criticism from farmers and renewable energy advocates who say it could limit opportunities for solar development or productive agricultural land. The measure would restrict certain federal incentives tied to solar projects located on prime farmland, a move supporters say is necessary to preserve land for food production. Critics argue the provisions could reduce an important source of income for farmers facing low commodity prices and rising production costs. The Federal Motor Carrier Safety Administration has issued a temporary waiver of certain trucking regulations for drivers that are hauling fertilizer, citing concerns about fertilizer availability during the growing season. The waiver, in effect from now through August 26th, applies to motor carriers transporting straight or blended fertilizer products for commercial farming and ranching operations in 35 states. More news at the Farm and Ranch Media mobile app. This is the American Ag Network.
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1: And yes, I know this is where Fox News usually goes. We are still having technical issues with Fox News and the satellite feed. We do apologize for that. 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Markets with Helena McMee coming up at 5 after. Getting us there. Marshall Tucker Band. Heard it in a love song. 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

0: the KWMT Farm Room, it's your nationally recognized, multi-award-winning farm broadcaster, Helena McNamee.
1: It's time to take a look at the early word on those livestock markets. The live cattle contracts ended the day lower on Tuesday as fear-mongering stole any hope that the market had to trade higher, as traders remain on edge as cases of New World screwworm continue to surface. However, the USDA was able to confirm that the rumors of a case of New World screwworm being detected just 1 mile from the U.S. border was in fact false. Nevertheless, the market's sole focus ended up being on New World screwworm, which is why the contracts sank lower. June live cattle closed $1.32 lower at $247.67, October $1.45 lower at $230.87. Box beef prices closed higher with choice up $1.24 at $394.07 and select up $1.72 at $384.81. Likewise, the feeder cattle complex took one look at the live cattle market's position on Tuesday and deemed its weaker trend as a sizable enough reason as to why the feeder cattle contracts could trade lower too. August feeders closed $3.12 lower at $348.42 and October $3.55 lower at $341.75. On the other hand, the lean hog contracts closed higher as traders were pleased to see consumer support improve. June lean hogs closed 67 cents higher at $95.70 and August $1.37 higher at $98.97. So long as the market continues to see greater consumer support, the contracts will likely keep scaling higher, as that's been the missing link that traders have been desperately searching for. Hog prices were higher on the daily direct afternoon hog report, up $1.71, with a weighted average price of $95.57 on 7,305 head. Pork cutout values were also up 84 cents at $100.59 based on 300 loads. For our next extended market update, make sure to listen in at 9:05 for our opening market analysis. You can also tune in every hour at the top of the hour to hear how those markets are doing. With KWMT, I'm Helena McNamee.
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0: True Country 540 KWMT. Trisha Yearwood, I would have loved you anyway. 819, 64 degrees, sunshine right now. Looking for a high of 84. Down to 62 tonight. Some showers, thunder showers possible after 2 a.m. tonight, and better chance of that tomorrow. In fact, tomorrow, calling 50% chance of showers and thunder showers. Partly sunny, 83. So, quarter of an inch maybe tomorrow. So, yeah, we could use it. The Fort Dodge Police Department presents A Night to Unite on Thursday, July 11th. It's going to happen from 5 until 7 at the gazebo in City Square, downtown Fort Dodge. You can meet local police officers, first responders, and neighbors. It's free admission. They're going to have a lot of food there, some giveaways, lots of music. It's just a night honoring law enforcement and community partnership. So A Night to Unite next Thursday, June 11th, 5 until 7 at the gazebo on the City Square right here in Fort Dodge.
1: Yeah, Tony.
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3: There's no question that the livestock industry is a critical piece of Iowa's overall economy and is a key factor to keeping farm families living and working on the land. In the 22 years since the coalition was formed, more than 5,800 farm families have reached out for assistance to responsibly grow their farms and bring sons and daughters back home. Calls to the coalition for assistance remain high in these challenging times as farmers want to discuss which options are best for their farms and families. 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

Country, 540 KWMC. Johnny Russell, Rednecks, White Sox, Blue Ribbon Beer, 853, 69 degrees and sunshine on our way to a high of 84. Community Care Day is coming up. It's Saturday, June 13th from 11 until 3 in the Brass Monkey parking lot next to Beacon of Hope in Fort Dodge. They're going to have a whole bunch of kids' activities and games, plus goodie bags for kids, free haircuts for men and women, hygiene bags, adult resources, free food and refreshments. Friends, family, anyone who needs a helping hand is welcome to attend. It's a great event, and Community Care Day is brought to you by the Stronger Foundation Organization. Back into it now, Miranda Lambert, White Liar. 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
1: I know this is usually where Fox News go. We still are having technical difficulties with the satellites from Fox News. Engineers are currently working on it. Hopefully we'll have that up and running for you shortly so you can keep up to date on the news. Always check the news at yourfortdodge.com. Coming up at 9:05, we'll check in with Farm Director Helena McNamee and get the opening for the markets today. America Will Survive. It's Hank Jr. You're listening to True Country 540 KWMT.

0: And now from the KWMT Farm Room, it's your nationally recognized, multi-award-winning farm broadcaster, Helena McNamee.
1: It's time to take a look at the factors driving those opening markets for today, June 3rd. Corn futures are moderately higher early Wednesday and attempting to halt a three-day slide. July fell to the near lowest level since January as weather remains mostly favorable. The forecast is wetter for the next 2 weeks, and a majority of the ag areas in the U.S. are likely to be well watered into mid-June. The corn market is severely oversold. The soybean market is drawing strength from the very firm bean oil futures, which are challenging the contract high again as rival oils are higher, along with crude oil. Soy meal is also firmer to start the day. After breaking under what is regarded as a key support area, July beans are attempting to halt a three-day slide. Beneficial weather and the near-record fast planting pace, along with fund liquidation, have pressured soybeans as of late. On a bullish note, U.S. soybean crush margins remain record large as domestic demand for biofuels remains very strong. Over on that Chicago Board of Trade, July corn is down 1 3/4 at 439, December down 1 at 465 and a half, July soybeans down 2 at 1163 and a quarter, November down a quarter at 1177 and a half, July wheat down 1 at 602, and December down 3/4 at 634 and a half. And now taking a look over at the livestock side of things, live cattle futures did not spend any time in positive territory on Tuesday amid news of the New World screwworm. It was discovered about 25 miles from the border, resulting in renewed concerns about its potential to move into the United States. The news put traders on edge, and liquidation took place to limit exposure in the market. There is the potential for cash cattle to trade lower this week, adding to the uncertainty. And on that mercantile, June live cattle down 232 at 245.40, October down 340 at 227.47, August feeders down 580 at 342.75, September down 565 at 339.47. Hogs spent some time in negative territory on Tuesday, making new lows, but finally uncovered buy-in interest as the selling pressure ran its course. Contracts closed at or near the highs, setting the stage for follow-through strength today. The oversold condition of the market may have influenced the rebound. Packers may reduce their aggressiveness today to see whether they can purchase a sufficient supply at steady to lower cash. June lean hogs are down 35 at 95.35, and July is down 57 at 101.07. This was a look at the opening markets for June 3rd, and with KWMT, I'm Helena McNamee.
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0: June might be Dairy Month, but it's all about pork today and tomorrow in Des Moines, Iowa, the World Pork Expo. I'm Mark Oppold with your bottom line report at midweek. This is the 38th year of the expo and truly a world event. Visitors from 10 foreign countries, many from South America, where they now have more corn production to support expanding confinement operations. Iowa produces over 40 million hogs a year, by far the number one state in the U.S. The U.S. overall, 75 million head now produced. That's number two in the world behind China, clearly number one at over 205 million head. National Pork Producers Council estimates that over 570,000 jobs are created by pork production in this country, production, processing, and distribution of pork. A quarterly hog and pig report, by the way, is coming on the 25th of the month. This is the bottom line report. Image Wellness says your health is your greatest wealth. 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That's our bottom line at midweek. I'm Mark Oppold, wishing you a profitable day.
1: And it's a great day to be alive.
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Today I heard my woman say something I never heard her say before. 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

0: True Country, 540 KWMT, Conway 20, Touch the Hand. 72 and sunny right now at 931, looking for a high of 84. Chance of showers and thunder showers overnight. 50-50 chance of that happening tomorrow. So who knows? I mean, we need the rain. It's cool. 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

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So pretty good cause there. Go out and enjoy it. Carrie Underwood, Jesus Take the Wheel. It's True Country, 540 KWMT.

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2: For our daily check-in with BIS Commodities, and joining us on the phone today is Brant Heitman. So tell us a little bit about what's going on in the marketplace today.
3: Oh, we've had an interesting little morning here. Overnight, it looked to me like the corn and bean markets were trying to take out some stops in the market and reversed higher. And then as we opened, we had another selling off. So corn is now down 3 on the July. We still have some bear spreading there. Beef is down 2.75. Seems to be led lower by wheat, which has been a real laggard here lately, down 8. The soybean market is unchanged on the July after being up about 6 in the overnight session and then down about 4 or 5 cents here just a half hour ago. So it's all over the place. The bean oil is continuing to trudge higher, which seems to be the driver in that market. When we had the overnight or the opening move lower, they also sold cattle off very hard, but we have since bounced back. Cattle have been holding the 200-day moving average with August now down about $1. June cattle also down $1. The August feeder cattle were down over $7 at one point and are trying to work their way back to the 200-day moving average. They are currently down about $3.50. The hog complex is unchanged after a very nice outside reversal day yesterday in July, but quiet day in hogs relative to everything else.
2: And how much of an effect has the New World screwworm news had on those cattle markets?
3: It's hard to tell what we're seeing as far as the news, if it's just being a trigger. It seems like anytime we get these triggers and sell-offs, it turns into a buying opportunity. I'm not going to say that's what this is because the bull market is pretty long in the tooth in the cattle complex. But as long as we hold some of those key moving averages and support levels, it seems the market wants to shrug off any of those headlines, and it just becomes a very reactionary deal for a day or two.
2: All great information. If anyone was interested in getting in contact with you guys to learn more or just talk about the markets, how should they go about doing so?
3: They can give us a call at 800-373-2525, or they can look us up at biscommodities.com and find our emails.
2: Again, that was Brant Heitman with BIS Commodities. And with KWMT, I'm Helena McNamee.
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6: When the storm clouds build in central Iowa, we'll keep you informed with the Severe Weather Advisor on KWMT. 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

True Country 540 KWMT, Marty Robbins, Paso City. That's it for me, Jeff. Thanks for letting me hang out with you on this Wednesday. Get out and enjoy that nice weather. Lake Clay comes in around the corner. Hope you have a great day. I'll catch you guys later.

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1: It's time to take a look at those markets. July corn is down 3.75 at 436.75. September is down 3.5 at 444.75. July soybeans are up 0.25 at 1165.5. August is up 1 at 1170. July wheat is down 9.5 at 593.5. And December is down 8.25 at 627. June live cattle are down 147 at 246.20. And August is down 140 at 238.25. August feeder cattle are down 382 at 344.60. And September is down 402 at 341.10. June lean hogs are up 17 at 95.87. And July is up 2 at 101.67. And now taking a look at your ag weather brief. It was drier in the east this weekend, while the west saw scattered showers, particularly in Missouri, where it was heavier and produced some localized flooding. Showers continue through Monday, but back off on Tuesday before a system in the northern plains begins to push eastward into the region on Wednesday and Thursday. Though showers will be more consistent in the west, forecasts have the front progressing into the east this weekend and stalling, which can produce rounds of showers and thunderstorms across much of the region going into early next week. A good bit of change from last week's model runs. We may still see some areas getting missed that would be somewhat of a concern for developing drought in a few unlucky spots. It is currently sunny, 75, and lightly breezy in Fort Dodge. With this look at your ag weather outlook and markets, I'm Lincoln Clay, KWMT.
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2: I'm Elizabeth McDonald, and this is the Fox Business Report.
3: Stocks open mostly lower, though investors are looking at a better-than-expected reading on the job market, some upbeat earnings, but also higher crude oil prices as traders monitor developments in the Iran conflict. Payroll processing company ADP says there were 122,000 new jobs created by private employers in May. Chipmaker Marvell Technology shares up another 9.5% after NVIDIA CEO Jensen Huang said this week Marvell's stock market value could reach $1 trillion. Palo Alto Networks shares down 5%, even though the cybersecurity company reported an upbeat quarter. Macy's earnings topped expectations. The iconic retailer is seeing signs that its turnaround plan is working. Macy's shares are up 1%. That's your Fox Business Report. I'm Jim Cosilda, invested in you.
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1: Watching a weather system work its way through the northern plains and upper Midwest at midweek. 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I'm Jesse Allen with this agriculture weather update. Well, a system that has been spinning around the northern plains and Canadian prairies is finally starting to push eastward on Wednesday, but it's going to continue scattered showers and thunderstorms in the region here throughout the day. Some showers extending down through the plains as well, producing some much-needed rainfall in some very dry areas of the country. Seeing on the weather map, showers and storms through the Red River Valley of the north in parts of North Dakota, Minnesota, and then scattered through parts of South Dakota into northeast Nebraska. Also, some lingering showers back in western North Dakota and up into the Canadian prairies. Severe weather risk for the day Wednesday. A slight risk of severe weather centered over portions of the eastern Dakotas and into parts of Minnesota, and seeing a marginal risk surrounding that extending down into parts of the central plains as well. As we go through the rest of the week, we're going to see some additional showers and thunderstorms possible through the weekend in the northern plains with more rounds next week. Throughout much of the rest of the Midwest, we're going to see this system from the northern plains begin to push through today and tomorrow. Showers will be more consistent in the western Midwest as forecasts have the front progress into the east with several rounds of showers and thunderstorms as we go later in the week. 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
1: In the market trade, December corn down 4, 462 and a half. November beans up 1 to 3 quarters, 1179 and a half. Chicago wheat 8 to 11 lower, with Casey and spring wheat down 7 to 8 as well. Livestock trade, live cattle for June down 70, 246.97. August feeder cattle 205 lower, 346.37. And June hogs up 50 at 96.20. 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I'm Jesse Allen reporting.
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1: It's time to take a look at those markets. July corn is down 5 3/4 at 434 3/4. September is down 5 at 443. July soybeans are down 4 at 1161 1/4, and August is down 3 1/4 at 1165 3/4. July wheat is down 14 1/4 at 588 3/4, and December is down 12 1/2 at 622 3/4. June live cattle are down 50 at 247.17, and August is down 30 at 239.35. August feeder cattle are down 95 at 347.47, and September is down 137 at 343.75. June lean hogs are up 42 at 96.12, and July is up 7 at 101.72. And now taking a look at your ag weather brief. It was drier in the east this weekend, while the west saw scattered showers, particularly in Missouri, where it was heavier and produced some localized flooding. Showers continue through Monday, but back off on Tuesday before a system in the northern plains begins to push eastward into the region on Wednesday and Thursday. Though showers will be more consistent in the west, forecasts have the front progressing into the east this weekend and stalling, which could produce rounds of showers and thunderstorms across much of the region going into early next week, a good bit of change from last week's model runs. We may still see some areas getting missed that would be somewhat of a concern for developing drought in a few unlucky spots. It is currently sunny, lightly breezy, and 77 degrees in Fort Dodge. With this look at your markets and ag weather outlook, I'm Lincoln Clay, KWMT.
2: I'm Joe Jaden with the Connoisseur Media Sports Update. Last night, the 8th-ranked Class 1A St. Edmund softball team were out at Southeast Valley on the road 12-2, faced Sherbrooke 2-for-2, a double, a home run, scored 3 runs, and drove in 4. Myra Lemon also went deep for the Gales. Torrin Helly, the winning pitcher. St. Edmund's now 6-0 on the season. Head coach Bill Sherbrooke after the win.
3: Took us a while to kind of get going there. I feel like sometimes we don't come as sharp and clean as we need to be. And then once we kind of got going into it, the girls got the bats on the ball and forced them to make plays and then capitalized on some of their mistakes and hit some long balls and scored it up pretty good.
2: The St. Edmund softball team back in action tonight for a home game with Hampton Dumont Cal at 7:30. Last night, the game heard on Sunny 99.7 and yourfortdodge.com. The St. Edmund baseball team outslugged Southeast Valley on the road 12-9. Colton Feeveld 3-for-4 with a 2-run double in the top of the 7th. Grant Gallus was 3-for-5, scored 3 runs. Blake Bartlett with a home run for St. Edmund. Jack McElroy, the winning pitcher. St. Edmund is now 5-4 on the season. They've won 4 in a row for the first time since 2018. Here's head coach Jordan Miller.
4: You know, we came out swinging really well. Blake started the game off with a bang and then kind of got into a rhythm where we let him back into it. And then, hey, the guys responded and Jack slammed the door for us.
2: The Fort Dodge girls soccer team season came to an end with a 6-8 record after losing to 4th-ranked Class 3A Waukee 10-0 in a regional semifinal last night. Today's local schedule, Fort Dodge Dodgers baseball home against Marshalltown in a 5 o'clock doubleheader. Fort Dodge Dodgers softball home against Marshalltown also in a 5 o'clock twin bill. In a game that can be heard on 105.9 The Beach and yourfortdodge.com, South Central Calhoun baseball home against GTRA at 7 o'clock. Pre-game coverage at 6:40. Also, the South Central Calhoun softball team entertains GTRA first pitch at 7 o'clock. Iowa Cubs baseball loses at home to Toledo 16-1 last night. The Cubs now 24-33 on the season. For Toledo, three-time Cy Young Award winner and Detroit Tiger Justin Verlander in a rehab start went 5 innings, giving up 4 hits, striking out 3. The Cubs hosting Toledo today at 12:05. And Iowa Central softball's Natalie Rasmussen has been named a National Fast Pitch Coaches Association NJCAA First Team All-American shortstop. And I'm Joe Jaden with the Connoisseur Media Sports Update.
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0: 540 KWMT, Toby Keith. He ain't worth missing. Sunny and 78 out today. Go out and enjoy that. We're going to come back with more great music right after this with Willie Nelson.
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2: It's time to take a look at those markets. July corn is down 6 1/4 at 434 1/4. September is down 5 1/4 at 442 3/4. July soybeans are down 7 3/4 at 1157 1/2. August is down 7 at 1162. July wheat is down 16 1/4 at 586 3/4. December is down 14 1/2 at 620 3/4. June live cattle is down 37 at 247.30. August is down 40 at 239.25. August feeder cattle are down 185 at 346.57. And September is down 217 at 342.95. June lean hogs are up 45 at 96.15. And July is up 7 at 101.72. And now taking a look at your ag weather brief. It was drier in the east this weekend, while the west saw scattered showers, particularly in Missouri, where it was heavier and produced some localized flooding. Showers continue through Monday, but back off on Tuesday before a system in the northern plains begins to push eastward into the region on Wednesday and Thursday. Though showers will be more consistent in the west, forecasts have the front progressing into the east this weekend and stalling, which can produce rounds of showers and thunderstorms across much of the region going into early next week, a good bit of change from last week's model runs. We may still see some areas getting missed that would be somewhat of a concern for developing drought in a few unlucky spots. It is currently sunny, lightly breezy, and 77 degrees in Fort Dodge. With this look at your markets and ag weather outlook, I'm Lincoln Clay, KWMT.
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0: I'm Helena McNamee, and it's time for our weekly Iowa State University Extension and Outreach Update. And joining me today is Farm Management Specialist Eric Weave. Eric, thanks so much for taking the time to talk with us today.
1: Thank you for having me. It's a pleasure.
0: So something that we wanted to talk about today was the cash rental rates for 2026. And of course, that information can be found on the Ag Decision Maker. But usually if someone's listening to us right now, they're on the road. They can't really look that up. So tell us a little bit about what that information entails and why it is so important.
1: All right. Well, thank you. The survey we've done for a good number of years, I think it dates back to like 1994, right? And the purpose of that survey is just to kind of give landowners, producers, those in production agriculture, kind of a baseline of where rents are, right? It doesn't necessarily set anybody's rent. It doesn't necessarily ask for anybody's rent when we do the survey, right? We survey this year about 1,400 different people with knowledge of rents, which represented about 1.8 million acres of cash rented land across the state. And so it is a good representative sample. We break it down by county. We can break it down by high, medium, and low quality. We can look at average for the county. We can break it down by CSR point and productivity. There's a lot of good information that can be garnered from that survey, right? And I know over the course of my time here at Iowa State Extension, a lot of leases out there reference the prices back to this survey. And so it's just a good tool to kind of gauge where rents are going from year to year within the state.
0: And was there any information within this survey that stuck out to you?
1: So probably the one thing that was interesting, I guess might be the right way to put it. Rates have stayed relatively stable. The 26 state average was only a dollar lower than it was in 2025. Across the entire state of Iowa, cash rents averaged $270 per acre. Now, we keep in mind, land in northwest Iowa, north central Iowa, central Iowa is all different from each other, right? And so we like to break it down a little closer to the county and even that soil type or high quality, low quality, right? But I think the fact that it remained relatively stable was interesting to most people because we've been in a couple years of commodity prices decreasing. Certainly other input expenses have really put their pressure on margins this year. Rents also contributed, if you will, to that as well. A lot of producers may have hoped for a little ease in their rent given the fact that revenue per acre is down with the lower commodity prices. But like a lot of the inputs, competition, other sources of revenue through the ECAP and Farmer Bridge Assistance has kept rental rates similar to where they have been over the last couple of years.
0: And who collects this information and how is that information collected?
1: Early spring, the people at Ag Decision Maker have a list of people that complete the survey. Anyone is eligible to join that list that has knowledge, right? And so a lot of farmers contribute to that survey. A lot of landowners contribute to that survey. A lot of people in the banking industry that work with clients that have good knowledge of rental rates contribute to that survey. And so it is important to note we don't ask what is your specific rate. We ask what is the general rate in your neighborhood or county for these types of land, whether it's CSR point or that type of thing, right? And so it gives us a good measure. Sometimes when you look at the survey, it might only say there's been 10 or 12 respondents in the county, but I like to point out that is more than 10 or 12 rental agreements, right? That could be hundreds, if not thousands, of acres in one response on that survey. And so it is a good representative measure, but a lot of professionals and invested people in land values help complete that survey each and every year, and we do appreciate their input as well.
0: And if anyone needed help understanding some of the stuff in this report or just wanted to talk more about it, how should they go about getting in contact with you guys to do so?
1: A couple things. There's 6 farm management specialists across the state that can have those one-on-one conversations. The local county offices a lot of times will have the connections to help producers or landowners with that report, or certainly refer them to the farm management specialist. Later this summer, late July in the month of August, our team will be doing our annual land leasing workshops across the state of Iowa, and this report is the main focus of those meetings and going through what this year's report is telling us and kind of looking at the trends of where cash rent is going. I would point out the interesting part, if we look at, instead of just county average, if we break it into high, medium, and low quality, the high and the medium did from last year, but the lower quality did increase by $1 per acre on state average. And so kind of the leveling across all qualities, bringing those closer together across all 3 quality measures of different types of soil.
0: All great information, as always. Thanks so much for talking with us today.
1: Thank you for having me.
0: Again, that was Eric Weave, Farm Management Specialist with the Iowa State University Extension and Outreach. And with this Connoisseur Media Ag Update, I'm Helena McNamee.

0: maybe she'd have thought it through.
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2: Yeah, 25, 8, 11, 30, 30, 30. 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

0: 540 KWMT West Tuttle. And with tears in my eyes on the way, we have your midday farm news as well as another Fox Business Report right after this.
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0: network of Jesse Allen with news of agriculture. The Purdue University CME Group Ag Economy Barometer dropped in May. Michael Langemeyer, director of Purdue University Center for Commercial Agriculture, talked about the decline.
1: The Purdue University CME Group Ag Economy Barometer declined from 121 in April to 119 in May, driven primarily by worsening views of current conditions on the farm. High input costs were once again the dominant concern in this month's survey. In fact, more than half of producers identified input costs as their biggest concern overall, while nearly half said those costs are the primary factor limiting improvement in their farm's financial performance.
0: Farmers appear to be deeply concerned about current conditions.
1: The decline in May was largely tied to weaker perceptions of current conditions. The current conditions index fell 8 points and now sits at its lowest level since December of 2024. Meanwhile, producers' expectations for the future improved only slightly, 1 point, and remain well below levels seen a year ago. Only 14% of producers said their operation is financially better off today than it was a year ago. And looking ahead to the next 12 months, just 22% of respondents expect their operation to improve financially.
0: We'll have more in a minute on the American Ag Network.
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0: Continuing our story, Michael Langemeyer with Purdue University Center for Commercial Agriculture said caution is also showing up in investment behavior.
1: The Farm Capital Investment Index declined to 41 in May, its lowest level since September of 2024. This index measures producers' willingness to make large investments such as machinery, equipment, or buildings. A continued decline in this index signals increasing hesitation towards major capital purchases, likely reflecting tighter margins, elevated borrowing costs, and ongoing uncertainty surrounding profitability.
0: About two-thirds of producers in the survey say they expect war in Iran to impact their bottom lines this year. Break-even prices are expected to climb in 2026.
1: Among producers who planted corn in 2025, expectations for higher break-even prices remained widespread. About half of respondents expect corn break-even prices to increase up to 6%, 17% expect increases between 6 and 9%, while nearly one-third expect break-even prices to rise by 10% or more.
0: Once again, Michael Langemeyer with Purdue University Center for Commercial Agriculture. Also earlier this week, President Donald Trump has announced tariff reductions on certain agricultural and industrial equipment, a move that could help ease some cost pressures facing farmers and machinery dealers. Under a new proclamation, tariffs on products like harvesters, bulldozers, and more will be reduced from 25 to 15%. You can read more online at AmericanAgNetwork.com or via the Farm and Ranch Media mobile app. I'm Jesse Allen reporting.
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2: Stocks are under pressure. The three major averages rose to records yesterday, but crude oil prices today have moved higher with traders monitoring developments in the Iran conflict. Interest rates on U.S. Treasuries have moved higher, suggesting investors expect the Fed to raise interest rates by the end of the year. Bitcoin continues its retreat under $67,000 this morning. Meta Platforms has launched a global customer service artificial intelligence agent for businesses available on Instagram. It can answer questions, make recommendations, book appointments, and close sales. And fashion rental company Rent the Runway is reporting a smaller loss for the recent quarter. It also sells clothes to customers. It's seeing that business grow. That's your Fox Business Report. I'm Jen Coselda, invested in you.
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6: 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I'm your host, Jesse Allen. Well, on today's episode, we hear a conversation that Susan Littlefield had last week with Jan Ten Bensel, a member of the Corn Board with the National Corn Growers Association from Nebraska and chairman of the Nebraska Ethanol Board. They were talking about celebrating Renewable Fuels Month that technically was during the month of May, but they also had a broader conversation about year-round E15 and more. 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
7: Jan, what has been your biggest takeaway of the knowledge that these folks are hungry for when it comes to renewable fuels?
8: Well, most people just don't have the bandwidth. There's so much going on in life, and things have gotten so busy. And, you know, our detractors have put out so many myths and half-truths and full-on zero-truths. And it's made it difficult, just like with the E15 push in the Congress right now. 96% of the liquid fuel industry is behind this 100%. And we have a few small refineries that have basically been taking advantage of a loophole for a number of years and profiting quite well off of it. They don't want that to go away. You know, we had no strings E15. In 2019, and there were a small group of refineries that sued to stop that because they didn't want to lose the market share. When you go out and try to educate people and talk to people, there's a lot of good questions. Food versus fuel always comes up as one. You know, we're driving the price of groceries up. That's what the tractor would say. But if you go to Walmart today and you buy an 18-ounce box of, say, Corn Flakes, that's about $5, $4.98. Let's round up. That's only got 6 cents worth of corn in it. You could double the price of corn right now and have 12 cents worth of corn in the corn flakes. So the 6 cents the farmer's receiving for the price of corn is not the food inflation issue that we take the blame for. There are many other factors from transportation to just general labor and manufacturing of food.

0: I love my cornflakes analogy because it's easy to post to. I'm like, well, just, you know, if you don't believe me, Google it. Go to your Walmart app and look at what cornflakes cost and realize, you know, you know, the farmer is literally pulling in about 1% of that product cost. And so then we look at E15 as a, well, how can we, you know, get more money back to consumers? You know, E15, as you've heard me say many times before, replaces the most expensive, the most cancerous, the most toxic parts of gasoline. Technically, ethanol does, not the E15. But by having a 15% blend, we have the potential to offset more of those products. And a couple of weeks ago, it is a lot of fun to advocate for ethanol and E15, because when you go into a congressional office and they say, well, are you saying we can save money? And I can show you the price of ethanol at the Gulf of Mexico right now, also in New Orleans. And a couple of weeks ago, ethanol was $2, and aromatics, which are the octane boosters in gasoline that are petroleum-based, are $4.26. So it's double the price for that first 15% of the fuel. Well, that's a huge savings. So nationwide, you know, we can save consumers 20 cents, sometimes up to 30 and 40 cents a gallon on their fuel. And with a higher octane product for their car, it's a win. It's a win for rural America. It's a win for our farmers. It's a win for consumers. So it makes it kind of fun, and it feels very good to be on the right side of things.
1: How do you take the story of here in Nebraska and the role that you've had with Nebraska Ethanol Board and then the role you have with National Corn? How do you take that and move it nationally besides just being in the state of Nebraska where Renewable Fuels Month and the promotion of ethanol has always kind of just been there?
0: Well, nationally, ethanol is a whole different situation. 98% of the gasoline in the United States has at least 10% ethanol in it. And most people don't even think about it. They just use it because it's the lower cost product, the higher octane product. And but we hear all the time from retailers all over the United States that we have to have the certainty of nationwide E15 for them to make the investments to add E15. And you say, well, what investments would those be? Well, for a major, I won't name any names, of course, but for a major retailer, just changing the place cards on their pumps to change what they say and just changing their signage, you know, that can cost $20,000 or $30,000 per location just to change what things are called and you know, what products are selling. Most fuel stations are completely compatible for E15 without any problem. It's just that there are expenses by changing the names of your products and by selling different products. And, you know, that adds up. If you have 100 locations, that starts adding up pretty quickly. And it's hard for, you know, many corporate managements to say, hey, we can make this switch based on a 20-day-at-a-time waiver system from the EPA. Let's wait until we have permanent before we make any decisions.
1: For you, and I know that the excitement was definitely there when the House passed the E15, but from a Senate side, how much of a struggle or concerns do you have? Because the president says, it shows up on my desk, I'm going to sign it. Is year-round E15 going to make it to the desk?
0: Well, I believe so. You know, right now, the Senate is wanting to save money for consumers, and there's a lot of support in the Senate. That any detraction is generally on the refinery waivers, et cetera. You know, most people are supportive of E15. It's just, you know, the E15 bill that passed the House, and nobody can put a finger on it, but that's one of the first bipartisan, truly bipartisan bills that has passed the House in a significant amount of time. And, you know, this is a bipartisan issue. It's not a political issue. It's some call it a regional issue. When you go into some offices, but once they realize that their consumers can save some money, it's very helpful on that. But the problem we run into is we have some of our detractors, you know, will say just about anything. I mean, we heard some crazy stuff that there won't be any fuel for the certain areas if this happens or this happens. Just wild accusations, and very unfortunate that that's the case. Will there be some tweaking in the Senate? Who knows? I mean, that'll be up to the senators. But I'm hoping that we move this through, you know, by the end of the summer, certainly by the fall, and everybody get ready for the election. And I feel very cautiously optimistic that we'll be successful in the Senate.
2: 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This has been American Ag Today. I'm Jesse Allen. 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

0: USDA officials continue to monitor New World screwworm. Good morning. You're listening to the American Ag Network. I'm Susan Littlefield with the news of agriculture. It's getting closer to the southern border as Jesse Allen has more.
1: Well, Ag Secretary Brooke Rollins and members of her team on Tuesday providing an update to the media on the continued fight against New World screwworm. Mexican officials confirming a case in a five-year-old goat 25 miles from the U.S. border that was detected on May 30th. Rollins says preparations have been underway for some time and the USDA will be ready to act if screwworm reaches the United States.
2: We are preparing to implement the very moment the fly makes it into our country. If we have a domestic detection, USDA and relevant state animal health officials will immediately put in place quarantines and movement restrictions to limit the pest spread. We will initiate additional trapping and surveillance in the immediate area. We will release sterile New World screwworm flies in the area to eliminate any reproducing New World screwworm populations. The response will be scientifically tailored to the specific nature of the detection. As I mentioned, it could be in wildlife, it could be in a goat, it could be in a dog, it could be a bovine. It just, we're going to be ready for all scenarios. Whether it is a wild fly found in a trap, larva detected in livestock, or a detection in a wild animal, we are ready. USDA and our state partners will work hand in hand to address the incident, and we will communicate every step of the process with the public.
1: Administration officials also reiterated that screwworm is not contagious and does not spread from animals to people, and they encourage folks to stay up to date by going to screwworm.gov. I'm Jesse Allen reporting.
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0: A provision in the House passed farm bill is drawing criticism from farmers and renewable energy advocates who say it could limit opportunities for solar development or productive agricultural land. The measure would restrict certain federal incentives tied to solar projects located on prime farmland, a move supporters say is necessary to preserve land for food production. Critics argue the provisions could reduce an important source of income for farmers facing low commodity prices and rising production costs. The Federal Motor Carrier Safety Administration has issued a temporary waiver of certain trucking regulations for drivers that are hauling fertilizer, citing concerns about fertilizer availability during the growing season. The waiver, in effect, from now through August 26th, applies to motor carriers transporting straight or blended fertilizer products for commercial farming and ranching operations in 35 states. More news at the Farm and Ranch Media mobile app. This is the American Ag Network.
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2: It's time to take a look at those markets again. Over on the Chicago Board of Trade, July corn is down 9 3/4 at 430 3/4. December down 7 1/2 at 459. July soybeans down 12 at 1153 1/4. November down 11 at 1166 3/4. July wheat down 17 at 586 1/4. December down 15 1/2 at 619 3/4. Now over on the livestock side of things, June live cattle down 105 at 246.62. October down 187 at 229. August feeders are down 580 at 342.62. September is down 580 as well at 339.32. June lean hogs are up 35 at 96.05, while July is up 35 as well at 102. And now taking a look over at the ag weather outlook for the Midwest, a system in the northern plains begins to push eastward into the region on Wednesday and especially Thursday. Though showers will be more consistent in the west, forecasts have the front progressing into the east with several rounds of showers and thunderstorms as well. We may still see some areas getting mist that would be somewhat of a concern for developing drought in a few unlucky areas, but the forecast favors additional rounds of precipitation throughout next week and beyond, limiting the overall impact of dryness. It is currently sunny, lightly breezy, and 77 degrees in Fort Dodge. Keeping an eye on the ag news, markets, and weather so you don't have to, I'm Helena McNamee, KWMT.
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0: Now 75 or 85 or I-20 t'other way. Turn your spouse to the right and in the night you hear some good buddy say,
1: "Breaker, breaker, got a picture taker, old Smokey's at 43.
0: It's that Japanese toy, the trucker's joy, that everybody calls CP. Yeah, Citizens Band keeps you up to date with the fender benders and the Tijuana taxes and all them buyers out there flip-flop. Now ahead of your children and ahead of your wife on the list of the 10 best things in life, you see, B's got a rate right around number 4. Of course, Beavers and Hot Biscuits and Merle Haggard come 1, 2, 3, you know. Well, I was loaded down, coming out of Lake City. I was checking out seat covers, young and pretty. When all of a sudden, there come a call over my CB, ringing wall to wall. Said, "Go to Double Nickel, said you hit the ridge, because there's a smoky picture taker to the other side of the bridge." Oh, mercy. Appreciate that, good buddy. What's your handle out? Come on. Got any county mounties out there prowling? Come on. And he said,
2: 10-4, back door.

0: night, hammer down, you got the mean machine here. Well, there I was streaking, my needle was a-peaking, right around 79. That old diesel juice was a-getting loose, and everything was fine. When wall to wall, I got a call from a front door Big Bear tracker. Said, break 19, good buddy of mine, you got a smoky and a plain white wrapper. When I jammed my stick and lost 20 quick, you could hear them ears a-tearing. I got passed by a beaver in a Camaro when I was cruising along and going so slow. I could count every button on that frilly blouse she was a-wearing. Of course, they weren't the one. Hey there, Super Trooper. Yeah, that's a crafty smoky over there at the CB of his own. Hey, White Knight, let's slide one off of Super Trooper. Come on.
1: 10-4, back door. 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What you waiting for? 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
0: Whoa, now, old buddy. 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Fly hammered down like I had wings. 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About the time I hit 92, I saw something flashing in my rear view. Thought to myself, that can't be true. But there it was. It going blue, blue, blue.
2: Uh-oh. Bubblegum machine done hit the jackpot.
0: Well, I could see that bear laughing big, hanging in tight on the back of my rig. And right there and then it come to me, all the while. So in that cold, dark Georgia night, in the shadow of Smoky Bear's blue light, I decided to make me just one more CB call. Break 19 for the Super Trooper. Hey there, Smoky old buddy, tell me if I'm right, or you my front door, you the White Knight, come on. And he said,
1: 10-4.

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5: It's time to take a look at the closing markets for June 3rd. Futures continued their plummet toward multi-month lows at midweek, with traders showing next to zero concern for supplies. With mostly good weather to begin the 2026 growing season in the United States, any risk to global ag trade are seen as a concern for another day, with nearby supplies still at a historically comfortable level, though there were warning signs of lower production to come amid the ongoing trade block through the Strait of Hormuz. On that front, Tuesday was said to have featured the heaviest fighting in the region since April, as there is still no sign of a lasting agreement between the United States and Iran. Crude oil futures have moved higher in all three sessions this week, a bullish influence which has gone unnoticed or uncared for within the ag sector. Another sizable weekly drawdown to the U.S. crude oil reserves was also reflected in firm Treasury yields on inflation concerns, with equities likely to snap a recent record-setting win streak as well. Over on that Chicago Board of Trade, July corn closed down 9 at 431 and a half, December down 6 and 3 quarters at 459 and 3 quarters. July soybeans down 11 and a quarter at 1154. November down 10 and a half at 1167 and a quarter. July wheat down 15 and 3 quarters at 587 and a quarter. December down 14 and 3 quarters at 620 and a half. And now taking a look over at the livestock side of things, without any significant fundamental support and concerns about New World screwworms still lingering, the cattle contracts spent the day trading and ultimately closing lower on Wednesday. June live cattle down 105 at 246.62, October down 187 at 229. And then, of course, keeping in line with the live cattle complex, the feeder cattle contracts also spent the day trading and closing lower as well. August feeders closed down 580 at 342.62. September down 580 as well at 339.32. Even though the morning's pork cutout value was a tick lower, the lean hog contracts spent the day trading higher again. June lean hogs closed up 35 at 96.05, August up 60 at 99.57. That was a look at the closing markets for June 3rd. And with KWMT, I'm Helena McNamee.
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6: Here's the AM 540 KWMT weatherology forecast. Mainly clear this afternoon, with daytime highs approaching 84. Winds out of the south, 10 to 20 miles per hour. Partly cloudy skies. Tonight, slight chance of thunderstorms. Lows of aloft around 63. Mainly cloudy skies expected. Tomorrow, chance of thunderstorms. Daytime highs approaching 83. From the Weatherology Weather Center, I'm meteorologist Jennifer Wojcicki. Currently 81.
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0: It's Reba. Not that lonely yet. Hi, everyone. Good afternoon. Tim Dale anchor in with the music on the PM show here at KWMT. Coming up this hour, we got to Bob Wills, classic for you from Bob Wills and all the Texas Playboys. Charlie Pride's on the playlist, too, coming up.
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Bob Wills and the Texas Playboys. Doesn't get any more classic country than that one right there. And we're going to follow it up with Charley Pride.

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7: Here's the AM 540 KWMT weatherology forecast. Daytime highs approaching 84 this afternoon. Under mainly sunny skies, winds out of the south 10 to 20 miles per hour. Slight chance for storms. Tonight, lows dip down to about 63, partly cloudy. Cloudy skies with a few peaks of sun tomorrow. Chance of thunderstorms. Daytime highs approaching 83. From the Weatherology Weather Center, I'm staff meteorologist Uru Lockwood. Right now, 82.
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Mickey Gilley at the piano. That's All That Matters, True Country, 540 KWMT. 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And we're going out to these counties, Buena Vista, Calhoun, Carroll, Sac, and Crawford. 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And if you're the winner, they're going to be bringing lunch to your place on Friday, the Feed the Farmer crew. Now, not just lunch, but a prime rib dinner prepared by Tiny's on the Green at the Majestic Hills Golf Course, Denison. 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And as always, we say thanks to gang at the Sparky's One Stops all across Western Iowa. And those Sparky's truck stops, we've got one of those right here, just west of town in Fort Dodge on 4 Lane, Highway 20. Feed the Farmer, again, the counties, for this week and the final week here in the spring. They are Buena Vista, Calhoun, Carroll, Sac, and Crawford. Back to music, John.

0: There's John Anderson, True Country, 540 KWNT. Bill on duty here for this Wednesday afternoon. Let me check my birthday list here today. Actually, I only have one on this June 3rd, this Wednesday. Today, born on this date in Nashville, of all places, Boots Randolph. Boots played the saxophone. He's best known for his 1963 hit, Yakety Sax. Boots Randolph was a prolific session player, musician, and member of the Nashville A-Team, has recorded with such notable folks as, well, Chet Atkins, Elvis, Roy Orbison, Brenda Lee, Al Hurt, and many others. Boots passed away back in July of 2007.
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While she's gone, Montgomery Gentry, one of the Montgomery brothers there, Eddie. Here's the other Montgomery brother, John Michael.

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there's a classic. Hank Thompson, all the Brazos Family Boys, those squaws along the Yukon. True Country KWMT, maybe up there on Bethel, Alaska, who knows. Here in Fort Dodge, I know what's going on this weekend. It's Frontier Days, our annual celebration here. Taking you back to the good old days. Frontier Days celebration that starts this Friday night. Continues all day Saturday and Sunday at the fort, of course. And the big parade scheduled for Saturday morning at 10 o'clock. So be sure and check it out. A lot of great entertainment. And thanks to the Frontier Days organization, they have gone all out this year to entertain you, make it worthwhile. Be sure and take the youngsters. Lots of things to do for the kids. They have a

0: temps approaching 84 this afternoon. Under mainly sunny skies, winds out of the south 10 to 20 miles per hour. Slight chance for storms. Tonight, lows dip down to about 63, partly cloudy. Cloudy skies with a few peaks of sun tomorrow. Chance of thunderstorms. Daytime highs approaching 83. From the Weatherology Weather Center, I'm staff meteorologist Laura Lockwood. Right now, 82.
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I'm Dale, playing it like it was here on the AM radio. Here's old Buck Owens.

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8: Here's the AM 540 KWMT weatherology forecast. Daytime highs approaching 84 this afternoon. Under mainly sunny skies, winds out of the south 10 to 20 miles per hour. Slight chance for storms. Tonight, lows dip down to about 63, partly cloudy. Cloudy skies with a few peaks of sun tomorrow. Chance of thunderstorms. Daytime highs approaching 83. From the Weatherology Weather Center, I'm staff meteorologist Ula Lockwood. Right now, 82.
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0: Only in America, Brooks and Dunn, True Country 540, KWMT, Brooks and Dunn still winning those awards. Like on the ACMs the other night, yeah, Brooks and Dunn, Duo of the Year. They've been doing that now for a good many years, and good for them. Ronnie Dunn just celebrated his 73rd and birthday, 73rd birthday a few days ago. Talked about it here at KWMT on the PM show. We're coming up this weekend. Don't forget, Frontier Days kicking off this Friday evening. Continues all day Saturday and Sunday. A lot of live music, a lot of live entertainment. Just a great event. Displays, Buck Skinner's Camp, Hole in the Sock Gang, Sandhill Kids coming to town, train rides. I mean, the list goes on and on here. Yes, it does. Lots of things. Be sure and take the youngsters. Frontier Days in Fort Dodge this weekend, out at the fort.
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True Country, KWMT, Dale on Duty, playing it like it was. Sonny James right there, son, with When the Snow is on the Roses. Well, no more of that, for sure. The roses are blooming pretty good so far. We don't need the snow, maybe a little rain. Yeah, here's Crystal Gayle.

Continental Opry star George Morgan back in the, I believe, the late 40s and the 50s. George had a whole bunch of hits. And, of course, the father of Lori Morgan. We play here at 540 KWMT, father and daughter. Here's Tracy Lawrence.

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0: Statue of a Fool. Jack Green, what a great singer Jack Green was. And, of course, spent all those early years playing in Ernest Tubbs' band, one of the Texas troubadours. Your two country station, 540 KWMT. And you all know, of course, Ricky Van Shelton brought that song back just a few years ago, the Statue of a Fool song. From my Nashville notes, it was, speaking of Nashville and the Opry, Grand Ole Opry, 1972, the Opryland USA Country Music Theme Park opened in Nashville. It was in 1972, out by the Opry House and the hotel, Opryland Hotel. It was an amusement park and was there for many years. Some 2.5 million people visited the park each year. They called it the home of American music, Opryland USA. But it's no longer there, yes. And, of course, they had that terrible flood a few years ago in that area. And it pretty much finished off lots of businesses out in that neighborhood. It's the BM Show on KWMT. Now this.
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Alabama, Dale Palin, old Alabama, on the AM radio. When it all goes south, I've had days like that. Yep. 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
5: Here's the AM 540 KWMT weatherology forecast. Slight chance for storms tonight, otherwise partly cloudy skies. Lows dip down to about 63. Winds out of the south, 10 to 15 miles per hour. Cloudy skies with a few peaks of sun tomorrow. Chance of thunderstorms, daytime highs approaching 83. Thunderstorms likely tomorrow night, 62. From the Weatherology Weather Center, I'm Staff Meteorologist Lula Lockwood. Currently 82.

0: I've often wondered, well, maybe not too often, but what's she doing now? Garth Brooks, True Country, KWMT. Bellamy Brothers right before that with the Forrester Sisters all together.
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There's Charlie Rich and Jeannie Fricke on my knees. Charlie, True Country, KWMT. Deal with a PM show. I've got an oldie but a goodie for you right here. One of the first big hits of George Jones, Charlie Pride, bringing it back a few years ago. Here he is.

Well, how about that? We heard from Charlie Pride singing an early George Jones hit. And there's George. I can't get there from here. George Jones. The one and only True Country 540 KWMT. Rolling along here with the BM Show midweek. Bellamy Brothers, Howard and David.

0: And now from the KWMT Farm Room, it's your nationally recognized, multi-award-winning farm broadcaster, Helena McNamee.
1: It's time to take a look at the closing markets for June 3rd. Futures continued their plummet toward multi-month lows at midweek, with traders showing next to zero concern for supplies, with mostly good weather to begin the 2026 growing season in the United States. Any risk to global ag trade are seen as a concern for another day, with nearby supplies still at a historically comfortable level, though there were warning signs of lower production to come amid the ongoing trade block through the Strait of Hormuz. On that front, Tuesday was said to have featured the heaviest fighting in the region since April, as there is still no sign of a lasting agreement between the United States and Iran. Crude oil futures have moved higher in all three sessions this week, a bullish influence which has gone unnoticed or uncared for within the ag sector. Another sizable weekly drawdown to the U.S. crude oil reserves was also reflected in firm Treasury yields on inflation concerns, with equities likely to snap a recent record-setting win streak as well. Over on that Chicago Board of Trade, July corn closed down 9.

0: at 431 and a half. December down 6 3/4 at 459 3/4. July soybeans down 11 1/4 at 1154. November down 10 1/2 at 1167 1/4. July wheat down 15 3/4 at 587 1/4. December down 14 3/4 at 620 1/2. And now taking a look over at the livestock side of things, without any significant fundamental support and concerns about New World screwworms still lingering, the cattle contracts spent the day trading and ultimately closing lower on Wednesday. June live cattle down 105 at 246.62, October down 187 at 229. And then, of course, keeping in line with the live cattle complex, the feeder cattle contracts also spent the day trading and closing lower as well. August feeders closed down 580 at 342.62. September down 580 as well at 339.32. Even though the morning's pork cutout value was a tick lower, the lean hog contracts spent the day trading higher again. June lean hogs closed up 35 at 96.05, August up 60 at 99.57. That was a look at the closing markets for June 3rd. And with KWMT, I'm Helena McNamee.
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2: It could happen over the weekend. I'm Lisa Lacera, Fox News. President Trump on talks with Iran, saying they're going well, but he also said...
3: That's a very volatile part of the world, probably the most volatile part of the world. It's very... The people are volatile. The leadership, you see what's going on. We've gone through three teams of leadership.
2: And the president said the U.S. will get Iran's enriched uranium at some time in the not-too-distant future. This is the House, for the first time, has passed an Iran War Powers Resolution with four Republicans joining Democrats. It next goes to the Senate. Secretary of State Marco Rubio back on Capitol Hill for a second day of hearings, telling lawmakers he hopes Israel and Lebanon can end their fighting, but blamed one of Iran's proxies for continuing to launch attacks into Israel.
4: We are hopeful that we can create a paradigm in which Lebanon's government and Israel can work together to disarm Hezbollah and allow the people of Lebanon to reclaim its country. But it's complex.
2: Israeli and Lebanese negotiators holding a marathon meeting at the State Department today. Los Angeles Mayor Karen Bass will face a runoff in November, while the race for California's next governor remains too close to call.
5: Incumbent LA Mayor Karen Bass claiming one of two spots on the November ballot.
6: I will tell you it's looking good so far.
5: The Democrat addressing supporters Tuesday, trailing his former reality star Spencer Pratt, a registered Republican and progressive LA City Council member Nithya Raman. In California's gubernatorial race, the frontrunners appear to be President Trump-backed conservative commentator Steve Hilton.
7: The campaign for change starts right now.
5: And former Biden Health and Human Services Secretary Javier Becerra. But there are still millions of votes to be counted.
2: Fox's Kristen Goodwin. Wall Street, the Dow lost 620. The Nasdaq minus 239. The S&P off 56. Oil prices climb back over $100 a barrel following the latest threats to the Iran-U.S. ceasefire. 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
8: 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You're just waiting for someone to match your role perfectly. Well, now, there's a place where you can meet them.

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2: The president's settlement with the IRS over his leaked tax returns, the focus of a Senate hearing with the Treasury Secretary.
3: President Trump had sued the IRS over the leak of his tax returns, but as part of a recent settlement agreement, he and his family are shielded from tax audits. Treasury Secretary Scott Bessent said he could not discuss ongoing litigation, prompting this exchange between him and Rhode Island Democratic Senator Sheldon Whitehouse.
4: We like to follow the law, Senator. And the law is that Congress has constitutional oversight functions that do not disappear simply because there is litigation, however convenient it may be.
3: Another Democrat pointed out that hundreds of thousands of other tax returns were leaked as well, and that he could answer questions about those, but Bessent directed questions to the Justice Department. Jessica Rosenthal, Fox News.
2: Actor Shia LaBeouf has been sentenced to probation. He'll be required to attend an alcohol treatment program after pleading guilty to 3 counts of simple battery for punching people outside a New Orleans bar in February during Mardi Gras. Hundreds of thousands of vehicles being recalled by Ford.
5: Ford is recalling almost 420,000 Ford Expedition and Lincoln Navigators from the 2018 to 2022 model years over an issue in which seat belts may lock inadvertently, not allowing them to retract or extend. Ford reporting one injury. The recall replaces and expands 2 previous recalls. Ford also issued a do not drive warning for over 4,000 21 through 26 Bronco Sports and 2022 through 26 Mavericks due to a severe suspension defect that can lead to sudden loss of steering control. The company not aware of any injuries in that recall.
2: Fox's Jeff Manasso. An interstellar comet appears to be free of alien technology. That's the finding of a group leading the charge to search for extraterrestrial life. The SETI Institute says the radio scans by its telescope found the latest comet to be completely natural. I'm Lisa Lacera. This is Fox News.
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11: Here's the AM 540 KWMT weatherology forecast. Slight chance for storms tonight. Otherwise, partly cloudy skies. Lows dip down to about 63. Winds out of the south, 10 to 15 miles per hour. Cloudy skies with a few peaks of sun tomorrow. Chance of thunderstorms. Daytime highs approaching 83. Thunderstorms likely tomorrow night, 62. From the Weatherology Weather Center, I'm Staff Meteorologist Laura Lockwood. Currently, it's 82 degrees.
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wretched me. I'd love to lay you down. Conway Twitty, the original, Mr. T. Tim Dale here, True Country KWMT, bringing on Reba and Vince. Reba McIntyre, Vince Gill.

Hi, everyone. Good afternoon. Dale back with the music on the Driving Home Show. That's what we call it here after 5. 5 until 7. Classic for you there from Marty Robbins. Mark Chestnut right before that. Here's Ronnie Millsap.

0: Why Don't You Spend the Night? There's Ronnie. Ronnie Millsap at the piano. True Country KWMT. Ronnie's celebrating 50 years as a member of the Grand Ole Opry in Nashville this year. Checking my birthday list for this Wednesday, June 3rd. I've only got one for you. Born on this date, 1927, Boots Randolph in Nashville, of all places. Boots, a great musician, best known for his instrumental hit back in 1963, his saxophone hit, Yakety Sax. Boots Randolph was a prolific session player in Nashville for many years, working on and with the Nashville A team. Made a lot of records with folks that played on a lot of records, such as Chet Atkins, Elvis, Roy Orbison, Brenda Lee, and Al Hurt, among others. Boots Randolph passed away back in, July of 2007.
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13: Here's the AM 540 KWMT weatherology forecast. Slight chance for storms tonight. Otherwise, partly cloudy skies. Lows dip down to about 63. Winds out of the south, 10 to 15 miles per hour. Cloudy skies with a few peaks of sun tomorrow. Chance of thunderstorms. Daytime highs approaching 83. Thunderstorms likely tomorrow night, 62. From the Weatherology Weather Center, I'm staff meteorologist Laura Lockwood. Currently, it's 82 degrees.
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She'd have gotten a lift if I'd bought her that gift.

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I've done it time after time.

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Final week of Feed the Farmer here, the spring planting edition. And so, farmers in these counties, full-time farmers, you need to get signed up. 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And we're going out this week to these counties, Crawford, Sac, Carroll, Calhoun, and Buena Vista. Get signed up. If you're the winner, they'll draw a winner tomorrow. If you're the winner, they'll be bringing lunch to your place on Friday. 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Thanks to the Crawford County Cattlemen, they are providing the prime rib. 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
9: Stocks retreated from their records Wednesday after oil prices rose on the back of the latest flare-up in fighting to threaten the U.S.-Iran ceasefire. The Dow closed down 620 points, the S&P 500 tumbled 56 points, and the NASDAQ declined 239 points. Palo Alto Networks helped drag the market lower. Shares fell more than 5%, even though the cybersecurity company reported profit for the latest quarter that topped analyst expectations. Stocks also felt pressure from higher yields in the bond market. Broadcom reported higher revenue in its latest quarter, driven by demand for AI chips. Shares of Macy's added 0.6%. The retailer reported profit for the latest quarter that blew past forecasts. It says an overhaul of its merchandise is resonating with customers. That's your Fox Business Report. I'm Angelo Bavaro, invested in you.
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Oh, those are great songs from John Conley. John Conley, he used to be a DJ, started out in the radio biz, radio announcer, and got his record deal and started making those hit records, yeah, in Nashville. True Country, KWMT, Lone Star Band right before that. We're going back right now. Here's Rosalie Allen and all the boys in the band.

0: All right. Rosalie Allen and the band True Country, KWMT. Putting a little Western back in the country. I like to do that on the afternoon show. 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